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Time for President on Hard Drive XL, where the honor group of the night is drummers. 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

0: 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I'm your host, Lou Brutus. My guest tonight will include both Billy Morrison and Sully Erna of Godsmack. Elsewhere on the program, it's all about drums and drummers as it's the birthday of the great Alex Van Halen. 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Plus, we will mark the 25th anniversary of the release of the legendary Break the Cycle album from Stained.
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2: As we celebrate the birthday of drummer Alex Van Halen tonight, all of our show features are geared towards drummers. 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Now, this is about the life and career of Ginger Baker, who is the drummer for classic rock bands like Cream and Blind Faith. If you're thinking, I don't want to see some documentary about an old drummer, you got to watch this, because Ginger Baker was out of his effing mind, and not in a funny ha-ha way. I mean, the guy was nuts. The opening scene shows him being interviewed by the film's director, Jay Bulger, who he then begins to hit with a cane. I am not making this up. From 2012, Beware of Mr. Baker.
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0: Sully Erna of Godsmack joins me now as special guest. You have got to be really excited about getting out on tour this week and showing off the new lineup.
1: Like, this is good for technology, keeping in touch, being able to see each other's faces, getting word out, spreading, you know, promoting, like all that, great. But you will never be able to replicate, I don't care how good it gets, ever. When it comes to live events, you'll never be able to replicate the energy and the emotion of a live event through a computer screen, ever. I guarantee it. You can watch the coolest concert on TV and you may be like, oh, this is great. But if you went to that show, there's the scent of the arena. There's that moment where the lights go down. There's the moment where that intro starts playing, or the artists walk to the stage, or a UFC fight or a football game. There's an electricity that runs through that room and that arena, that stadium, that you cannot replicate through pressing play on a DVD player or watching it on an app or a link. So that to me is why, for instance, on the tour, I wanted to call this the rise of rock, because I feel a shift happening. Pop music is dominated for the last 20 years or so. Good. They had a good moment. Good for you guys. But now my point is that real instruments are coming back, even in the pop world, which tells me that, like, and when you see Carrie Underwood singing with Papa Roach, and like all these moments are happening, right? That's in Gaga singing with Metallica. That's because they know rock will never die. It's cyclical. We dominate. And we may be the underdogs, right? We're the black sheep. But at the same time, bringing back real instruments into music is why I feel rock is on the rise and why I named the tour that.

0: Star said on Hard Drive XL, preceded by my special guest for the night, Godsmack, the great version of When Legends Rise from the newly released Live at Mohegan Sun album. Thank you to Sully Erna for being here. He will be back every night next week as featured artist as the band gets back underway on the road. They played Daytona Beach, Florida yesterday, and the actual Godsmack tour gets underway in Camden, New Jersey tomorrow.
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0: Time now for one of several artists I will be on the road with this summer, Jelly Roll on Hard Drive XL, where the word of the night is drumstick. 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

got a rant about drummers in just a moment on Hard Drive XL. But first, the beloved band kicking off a South American tour this weekend in Santiago, Chile. 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

0: the XL. 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
1: As any drummer will tell you, no one suffers more in the world of music than the parents of drummers. Yes, the drummers themselves have all of that equipment to lug around and set up while the lead singer sits on his ass pulling birds. But it's actually the parents of drummers who make the biggest sacrifices. There's the money for drums and lessons, the constant percussive banging, and the space taken up in the house by the gear. 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Give them some aspirin. They've likely run out.
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0: 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But if you want to check out another great book about drumming, find this one, Johnny Barbotta, The Legendary Life of a Rockstar Drummer. Now, today is the second anniversary of the death of Johnny Barbotta, who passed at the age of 79. He was an incredible drummer back in the day for the Turtles, Crosby, Stills, Nash & Young, and Jefferson Starship. I tracked him down via his Facebook page shortly before he died, and he was a great guy on the phone, and his book is filled with just crazy stories. Johnny Barbotta, The Legendary Life of a Rockstar Drummer.
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Can't wait to catch Marilyn Manson on the Twins of Evil tour this summer with Rob Zombie. Billy Morrison joining me next hour. 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
2: The mighty Alex Van Halen, 73 years old tonight. Chris France, another great drummer, Talking Heads, 75. Eric Brittingham, bass player for Cinderella, is 66. Pepper Keenan of COC is 59. The legendary Paul Samwell Smith from the Yardbirds is 83. Rock and Roll Part II singer and noted sex offender Gary Glitter is 82, whilst the great Joe Bonamassa is 49 years old, plays the smallest guitar picks you have ever seen. Finally, on this day in 1911, it was the birth of blues man Robert Johnson, murdered in 1938. And in 2024, we lost the great drummer Johnny Barbata at 79.
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3: 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The endless bummers of lugging around giant rock drum kits, then taking hours to set them up, giving them the fits. A guitar player might have an amp that's big and heavy to move. The bassist has a cabinet with which to hit his groove. But it's the drummer more than others who's just got too much gear. And whenever he looks around for help, the singers never hear.
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1: Thank you to Billy Morrison for joining me again tonight. Tell me, if you would, what do you miss most about Ozzy?
2: Oh, the laughter. Oh, my God. The laughter. We would cry. There's clips out there that show it. We would get ourselves in such a state laughing that everyone else in the room would just be pissed off. Like, what are they laughing at? What are the children, I would hear people say. And it didn't matter. We would laugh. We laughed our way through decades.
1: He was also exceedingly kind.
2: Yeah, he had a heart of gold. He had a heart of gold. And everyone who met him ever would tell you that. So, I, you know, there's a lot I miss about him, a lot.

0: Ghost on Hard Drive XL, along with Billy Morrison, Becoming, featuring Sully Erna of Godsmack and Nuno Bettencourt of Extreme. Sully will be back every night next week as my featured artist, although we've got to get Nuno Bettencourt in here. I have known Nuno since his early days in the band Extreme. As a matter of fact, if you want to go back and watch one of the best live performances I ever witnessed with my own eyes, watch Extreme and their set at the Freddie Mercury tribute show at the old Wembley Stadium. It is 15 of the best minutes of music you will ever see.
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0: From their landmark Break the Cycle album, which celebrates its 25th anniversary tonight, that is Stained on Hard Drive XL. It's been a while. They are actually hitting the road this summer, playing that album in its entirety. Generally, at a Stained show, you would get most of the songs from that record, as it is such a huge part of their legacy. But to hear it in its entirety, pretty sweet.
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2: 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It's entitled Buddy Rich, The Lost Tapes. 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

That is Korn, who are beginning their South American tour this weekend in beautiful Santiago, Chile. 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

0: Foo Fighters to wrap the Friday night weekend kickoff rock and roll mother humpin' jambo frickin' re-edition of Hard Drive XL. Looking forward to next week amongst my rock star guest, Sully Erna of Godsmack will be joining me every night as featured artist. Until then, I'm Lou Brutus, leaving you with the words of writer Dr. Hunter S. Thompson. 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

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Oh, you get a say in every song we play. 1 through 5, 5 being the best. M for more, L for less. What's your opinion on the latest from Framing Hanley? The Reckoning on JJO.

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Madison, Solid Rock, 94.1 JJO. Tim Montana was up in Green Bay last night. Didn't bother to stop by and say hi. I'm writing a letter, strongly worded letter to Tim. This is his latest Break Me Down on JJ.

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Madison Solid Rock 94.1 JJO. You get a say in every song we play. 1 through 5, 5 being the best, M for more, L for less. What is your opinion on the latest from Poppy? Time will tell. JJO. It's next.

Madison Solid Rock 94.1 JJO. Billy Morrison called in the crew for this one, featuring Nuno Bettencourt and Sully Erna of Godsmack. This is the latest from Billy Morrison and friends becoming JJO.

Madison Solid Rock 94.1 JJO. The new music from Everlast. I did not expect to hear this. Kind of thought he was done, but turns out he's not. This is his latest, Stones, Everlast, JJO.

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Madison Solid Rock 94.1, JJO. It was over a month ago we were with these guys at the Sylvie for JJO's anniversary. I can't believe it was that long ago. I can't. Oh, the Devil Wears Prada, their latest solo, JJO.

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1: 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That's all up for grabs right now on the prize pool. Check it out, Freakin' Rockers. You do not want to miss it. JJO.

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3: 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Let's go to the Sphere in Las Vegas and see Metallica, shall we? Well, whenever you hear Metallica, just text Sphere to the number 608-321-0941. You're automatically in to win a trip to two to Las Vegas to see Metallica at the Sphere. And we're also going to take care of your hotel and airfare. We're not going to make you drive out there or take a Greyhound bus and stay on the street. We are givers, my friends. So make sure you have your thumbs ready right now, because this is Metallica on JJO.

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1: Great. 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
1: Northeast. Well, we have to. 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
1: That's what they're going to say in prison this week. 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
2: Oh, they're having a bad week.
1: The Hitmaker. Rip the knob off. Dial it in. Rip the knob off. Charged this Wednesday with one count of possession of child pornography and six drug-related counts. Made the initial court appearance Wednesday, $50,000 cash bond. He returns to court May 28th for the big show. Welcome in, Dan Brown. Gatehouse. Boo! Boo! Spokesperson for Woodward Community Media, which owns KISS FM, told Fox 11. A lot of call letters coming in, huh?
2: Oh, no.
1: Is no longer employed by their company. Really? Dan Brown, known as Dan Brown, is no longer employed at Woodward Community Media. We have no further comment at the time. He was also the general manager of the XS nightclub in Green Bay.
2: Oh, prepare.
1: Never heard of it. In a statement of Fox 11, the charge against Dan Brown, disturbing news, said he is no longer employed. According to the criminal complaint, police received an online tip. Last May, video of child sexual abuse material from being shared Snapchat account, investigator snatched the account to Dan Brown. Served search warrant at his parents' house where he lives in Howard. Well, if that doesn't sum up radio. Very nice. Danny, this is your mother. You've been in there on the computer all day. Come
2: you
1: on down here.
2: Effing loser. Jesus Christ. Wow. God. Oh, God.
1: Living at his parents' home, 39 years old. Oh, no.
2: You.
1: Authorities took his cell phone, which had the Snapchat account tied to his sexual abuse material. He said in a statement, do I have to read this? Did I take an oath? Do I have to read this? I've been addicted to young teenage boys since I was about 17 years of age. I'm sorry what I've done. I believe I need some mental health help, said Mr. Understatement of the Year. Investigator said he also found painkillers belonging to his mother and to his ex-boyfriend. Dan Brown said he was taking the pills for pain resulting from an accident. Authorities also found marijuana and... Dan Brown. There's clues everywhere. Mom, will you drive me to work today? I have to spin the hits.
2: Oh, for Christ's sake, Dan Brown.
1: I don't know. What do you... it's always... It's either a DJ or a youth pastor. It's usually one or the two. I got it down to either a DJ or a youth pastor. And everybody in Green Bay this morning, you know what everybody in Green Bay is doing this morning? They're going, the cops showed up. Hey, you know Dan Brown? I quit listening to that show like 3 years ago. He sounded creepy. I'm into country music these days. I never heard of Dan Brown. Kiss FM, never heard of it. Yeah.
2: I wonder what did he do? Middays? Weekends?
1: What did he do? Send him to, DJ Bike Grab, Misfit Island.
2: Okay.
1: Couldn't have been a morning guy. Morning guys are straight and narrow, man. Straight as an arrow. Morning guys are all totally heterosexually perfect. I think morning people are held to a higher standard, and I think I walk that line just fine. You as well.
2: I don't want to be grouped with you.
1: I would like to congratulate us on our fine line walking.
2: I've been practicing.
1: What's this guy do?
2: I can't find.
1: He can't be a morning guy.
2: I can't find his shift.
1: Well, no podcast for you, pal. No crypto for you. Do not pass.
2: Host of the night show.
1: Oh, the night show. Super creepy. Those guys. I don't trust those night guys.
2: You were
1: too much temptation. And there's nobody in the building after hours, so you're in there, you know.
2: Host of Kiss FM Night Show with me, Dad Brown.
1: Yay, Daddy Brown. Having a teenage. I'm not even going to go there. I'm not even going to patronize Dan Brown. One day it's driving around town in Green Bay at night and listening to your Billy Joel and your Elton John and your Phil Collins. And the next day you find out your favorite DJ is a convicted predator. I mean, life is funny like that. You know what I'm saying? Anyways, how many people right now are going, I knew there's something weird about that guy. There's something strange about that one.
2: I don't know how many people are doing that.
1: Okay, moving on.
2: Please, I'm very uncomfortable right now. Very uncomfortable.
1: I think FM stands for frickin' moron sometimes. Can't get out of that story fast enough. What else we got? Anything?
0: We take all the bad stuff from the entire week.
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0: What? You missed the JJO Morning Show? Oh, no, you didn't. Johnny D's Sloppy Seconds.
1: Okay, are you ready? This is a major store announcement.
2: Oh.
1: We've never done one of these. Is this like breaking right now?
2: I didn't know you were going to do this.
1: I didn't either. I just thought of it.
2: IKEA is coming to Madison.
1: Ah!
2: The furniture giant announced plans Thursday.
3: Hey, that's today.
1: Hey. How you doing? 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
1: Oh.
2: The store will also house IKEA's Swedish deli, serving foods including
1: meatballs. The Swedish meatballs. I've had those. I had them in Chicago. They're a little salty. They might have got some drywall. They taste a little like drywall. But.
2: And hot dogs.
1: Oh.
2: And falafel balls.
1: Oh.
2: It's going to open the new store this fall.
1: Wow. No, I was what confused me.

0: shops by the Target?
1: Yeah.
0: Right. So are they gonna go up? Or are they going to demolish something? That's my question. Or are they going to put it in the parking lot? I'm just a little confused.
1: But I think the Bed Bath & Beyond was 54,000 square feet.
0: Oh, I didn't. It didn't seem to be that big.
1: Yeah.
0: I've been in that one. We bought a shower curtain rod in there. Fancy. John. But it didn't seem that big to me. That's why I'm having some confusion with it. I need another drink. Yeah. Yeah. I need a cocktail is what I need. No, I did not think that store was that big. It sure didn't seem like it.
1: Yeah.
0: It didn't seem like there were, because the IKEAs I've been in are six floors. Huh?
1: No, this one's going to be 54,000 square feet.
0: All right. So maybe a little toned down version of IKEA. Oh, it's a college town, you know. They're big in college towns.
1: Corey says, IKEA gives me more anxiety than Woodman's. No, thank you.
0: Yeah, but they don't have the clickety clack on the floor, though. The clickety clack drives me insane. I hear it. It fuels my nightmares.
1: I have never been to IKEA, so.
0: Oh, you haven't?
1: Corey, if.
0: You've never been to an IKEA?
1: No.
0: I'm shocked to hear that. Yeah, they're stressful. I don't know if you'd enjoy that.
1: Well, it's not sounding like it. It's not sounding like it.
0: Yeah, but I think I'm basing all my ideas on IKEA are the one in Chicago. It's the only IKEA I've ever been in, the north up by the airport.
1: Yeah.
0: So, and that was on a Saturday.
1: Oh, that's like a terrible idea.
0: It was like Walt Disney.
1: Yeah.
0: I'm like, what? Swedish meatball? Sure. Anyways. All right. When is that open in the fall?
1: In the fall, they say.
0: Jeez, dude, this town's cray cray. So, IKEA, they got you surrounded. You think they would have done that in like an Econimawalk, something more central?
1: Oak Creek, they have one in Oak Creek.
0: Yeah, where Oak Creek though? That's not.
1: It's Milwaukee.
0: I know it's Milwaukee proper, right? It's not Econimawalk.
1: But Econimawalk is by Milwaukee.
0: Yeah, I know, but I'm just
1: so
0: saying.
1: Why would you do it so close?
0: No. I'm saying I would have thought they would have split the difference and put up the mothership and be somewhere between Madison and Milwaukee because they already got one in Chicago.
1: Oh,
0: that's all I'm saying. You think they would have kind of attracted. But I guess if you're going to take make it a weekend, going to IKEA, you don't care where it is.
1: Yeah.
0: Oh, man. I'm so stressed out right now. I need a drink.
1: The IKEA in Minneapolis is 364,000 square feet.
0: Okay, check the one in Chicago. That's the one I'm concerned about. The one up by O'Hare. That's got to be a 250,000 square feet. That's why the one here is throwing me off because of the square footage.
1: Over 400,000 square feet.
0: No wonder I got lost. All right. So this is a baby IKEA. All right. That makes more sense.
1: Hold on.
0: We thought it was going to be in a tent in the parking
1: lot. Okay. The largest Costco in the world is in Salt Lake City, and that's 235,000 square feet.
0: Wow. Like,
1: so this IKEA is like...
0: Yeah, it's a little baby one.
1: Yeah.
0: It's a little baby one. All right, I got it.
1: Let's see. What's the largest IKEA in the world?
0: Largest IKEA in the world. Probably one in Salt Lake.
1: Oh, my God.
0: No, probably one in Sweden.
1: Take a guess, you son of a bitch.
0: Mommy's yelling at me. I don't know. What is it?
1: Okay. The world's largest IKEA.
0: 7 million?
1: Is located at the Mall of Asia complex.
0: Oh my God!
1: In Metro Manila, Philippines.
0: $650.
1: It is 700,000 to 730,000 square feet.
0: So,
1: serving as both a retail space and a large distribution center.
0: Think of three Costcos stacked,
1: dude.
0: Oh my God, my knee hurts just thinking. Good thing I'm going to QC Kinetics.
1: Holy smokes.
0: I'm going to need the wheelchair.
1: The Oak Creek IKEA is much calmer than the one in Schaumburg.
0: Oh, okay. Okay, gotcha. Thank you.
1: The Oak Creek one is a mini one, yeah.
0: Okay, gotcha. I didn't know they did mini ones. I thought they were all just megaplexes. I didn't know. I don't know the IKEA situation. Wow. All right.
1: We're learning a lot.
0: Yeah, that explains a few things. I'm going to tone it down over here. I'm like, yeah, So I thought they were going to like Texas Roadhouse the parking lot and just throw up a monster in the parking lot. I'm like, well, you have to build a parking basement on that thing. I'm much calmer now. I got excited. Thank you for explaining.
1: Yeah, calm down.
0: Yeah, my blood pressure, a little coffee to calm John down.

0: Dude, think about it. We're going to be able to get off the air, go get some margaritas at Chili's, and just go hog wild at IKEA together. How about it?
1: That sounds terrible.
0: Yes, it sure as hell does.
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0: What? You missed the JJO Morning Show? 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Johnny D's Sloppy Seconds.
1: What things, Judd? Hey, did you know McDonald's is phasing out a part of their business? Did you know this? What part of McDonald's do you believe, Biatch, if you had to guess, is being phased out of the daily operation in early 2026?
2: Counter service.
1: Okay, good guess. Not correct.
2: Dine-in.
1: Probably part of the long-term plan. They'd probably rather have people at the drive-thru, but
2: bathrooms.
1: No. I don't think McDonald's does want people in their store. I think they,
2: ice cream.
1: Because they could fire more employees. Final answer. It's probably something you've done without thinking and you thought was part of the program. Which
2: cash.
1: They are phasing out self-serve soda phones.
2: Oh.
1: They're going to go back to handing you your drink. Mm. Do you know why?
2: Because they think people steal.
1: I always thought that was part of the experience at McDonald's. As much soda as you wanted. Back when I drank soda. I'm not going to lie. I'd go back and get iced teas. I would definitely go back and get iced teas. So that's good. Because I did like their iced tea. I did like their unsweetened iced tea. But customers will now get their drinks handed to them by an actual employee like it's 1987. Chain has been phasing out since 2023 and completing the transition completely by 2032. Ending the free refill era in every location in the country.
2: See ya. Nice knowing you, free refills.
1: Free refill! So it was an unspoken thing that you just assumed, I guess, that you would go back and get a refill. American consumer culture spent decades making soda theft frictionless. It stopped feeling like theft at all. One free refill at a time. McDonald's took notice.
2: Okay, first of all,
1: the self-serve era is...
2: I have an issue with that sentence.
1: Killed quite... Well, I just was just paraphrasing.
2: You want to know why?
1: I was paraphrasing.
2: Because they charge us $1.25 plus for a soda.
1: Yeah.
2: I think it's more like $2. And it costs them like 5 cents. So eat my ass.
1: Ooh. Is that an order or do I have an option of opting out of that? Because I just had a donut.
2: I'll show you the donut hole.
1: I didn't bring my floss. I don't want to go through that again.
2: Shut up.
1: No, helped yourself to a little extra soda, correct? I call it.
2: Have I stolen a refill?
1: I call it
2: because I'm a pussy.
1: I call it a lifetime. McDonald's made $2 billion last year.
2: Right.
1: Jacking up the price of Filet-O-Fish and Big Macs. I'm not saying hand out free Coke. I'm saying throw another nickel on it and let me do a refill. Because I like that iced tea.
2: Right. Well, I haven't done dine-in to go and try to steal a refill anyway.
1: Right.
2: But all I'm saying is that someone snagging an extra refill or topping off their Diet Coke is not sucking profits from you. You can handle that.
1: When's the last time you were physically inside a McDonald's?
2: Oh, I probably pooped in one not long ago or something.
1: Oh, yeah.
2: Or had to, you know, I don't know.
1: That's hot.
2: Probably on a road trip. You know, you got to stop.
1: Yeah, stretch your legs out.
2: Whatever. Yeah. And usually,
1: walk around,
2: yeah.
1: Get a little fresh air.
2: Yeah. But as far as like dining in one, God, I couldn't even tell you.
1: Yeah, they don't want you in the store. That means they got to hire 4 teenagers to work the counter. They don't want that.
2: Yeah. I always thought the free refill was implied with the self-serve.
1: That's what I thought. Yeah, that's what I thought.
2: Thank you, Corey.
1: So your 7 cents of sugar water ruining everything. Bring your own napkins. We're cutting out the napkin. Oh, yeah. Hey, get your own straw, loser. Oh, yeah. So, anyways, I'll tell you, you might not miss it, but you'll notice it, I guess, eventually when you go into the store. But that's a lot of soda. You don't need to be drinking that much soda.
2: It's very true, Johnny. Very true, Johnny.
1: Holy Toledo.
2: I had an incident the other day. So I was coming back from the barn, and sometimes, man, that I'll get one of them sugar-free root beers from the A&W.
1: Good.
2: And I usually hit the one in Windsor because I love the owners. They're so nice. And I hit a different one, and that shall remain unnamed. And, I should have known something was amiss.
1: Oh, they made you microwave your own hot dog.
2: No, I went through the drive-thru and I said, And he, first of all, goes, can you please wait? And I said, oh, here we go.
1: Yep.
2: And so I'm waiting and I'm waiting.
1: But they're cooking it fresh,
2: and
1: by the way.
2: And I'm waiting so 3 minutes. I'm ordering a root beer, dude. So I'm waiting, and then he's like, okay, go ahead. And I said, hi, can I get a sugar-free, large sugar-free root beer, please? And he goes, can you repeat that? And I said, oh, no.
1: Yeah, yeah, that's where the...
2: Can I get a sugar-free root beer, please? Large.
1: Repeat that back to me twice.
2: And then he said what I thought was, okay, yes, a large free, sugar-free root beer. But he said large freeze, which I didn't know was a thing.
1: Oh, I didn't either.
2: Upon review of the whole incident later, I figured out what he said. And I was like, did the speaker break up? What's happening? Okay, I'm just going to pull forward. So I pull forward, and my total was five something. And I was like, wow.
1: Hey.
2: I'm like, wow, that's a lot of money. Too late now. I'm in line. Yeah. I have to pay the money. The
1: pressure's on right now.
2: Right. What am I going to do? Say, ooh, not interested, and leave? That's weird.
1: I was thirsty. I'm not thirsty anymore.
2: And then I'm like, well, this shouldn't take long. I just ordered a goddamn drink, right? And then I'm sitting there, and he tells the kid to get me my drink. And then I'm watching the kid, and I was like, what's so hard about getting a freaking diet root beer? And so then I was like, I'm not going to watch, because they probably are like, why is this bitch just watching us? So then I was like listening to my true crime podcast and just kind of looking around.
1: Making yourself comfortable. Knitting a sweater by the time it gets there.
2: And then I'm watching the clock. 1 minute passes. 2 minutes passes.
1: Oof.
2: 3 minute pass. I watch the guy go outside. There's a car that's waiting in front of me. And he's talking to the people in the car in front of me and says something. And he has nothing in his hands. And then the car drives off. I was like, that's weird. He didn't even deliver food to them. What did he say? And he's some sort of weird exchange. I was like, this is a very bizarre evening at the A&W.
1: Kid at the A&W screaming, get your own ketchup.
2: Right. 3 minutes, 4 minutes.
1: Loser.
2: It's 4 minutes. I've ordered a goddamn root beer. Right?
1: Let me get this straight, man.
2: Still sitting there. Comes inside. All of a sudden, the window opens, and the kid tries handing me this thing, and I was like, I ordered a large diet root beer.
1: I could get handed off to six people.
2: And the guy's like, ah. And then he goes to the machine, and then he hands me a small root beer. And I go,
1: trying to appease the biatch.
2: I'm like, dude, look at me. Yep. I gave you $5.
1: Yep.
2: Look at what's in your hand. And he's like, I'm sorry. And I go, I need a diet, large diet root beer. And then he fills the glass all the way to the top with ice. And I was like, I'm going to lose my mind. But whatever, just fine. Fill it with whatever the hell you want right now. I just want to get the hell out of this drive-thru. So it was a 10-minute thing for me to get what I think was a diet root beer.
1: So I got some chocolate milk over ice. It was fantastic.
2: I was like...
1: with a lemon.
2: Never in my life experienced
1: holy cow. I got so much anxiety just listening to that story.
2: And he's like, sorry about that. And I was like, whatever. I go, snit happens. And I drove away. I'm like, it's fine. Oh, my God. I know. I was like, that taught me my lesson. I'm always going to go to the Windsor one. I will always go to the one in Windsor.
1: Yep. Lesson learned.
2: Yep. Never stray.
1: Well, it's almost like kids that steal cars. These teenagers, when they give you the wrong soda drink, there ought to be consequences. Like kids that steal cars.
2: Well,
1: I put that little bastard behind bars for about 3 days. Let him, maybe scare him straight a little bit. You know, a little detention.
2: Yeah. Yeah.
1: All right.
2: Dude. Bill knows what's up. Yeah.
1: Dude, Bill knows what's up.
2: Yep. He's with me. He knows exactly what happened. He goes,
1: dude, my fist is up. Stand with the biatch.
2: Lisa said, what was he trying to hand you? It was a freeze. I looked at my receipt. A large freeze. I don't even know what that is. It was like foamy.
1: Hand you an ice pack.
2: Just get me out of here. I just wanted out of there. I was like, God, just...
1: Did you say you're freezing? Would you like a sweater?
2: Oh, my God. Sugar-free. Maybe it was a sugar-free that threw him off, but they have a sugar-free, whatever.
1: Such a sad story. That
2: one.
1: go down as one of the sadder stories
2: I know
1: ever heard.
2: Just stop at the one in Windsor. That's all you gotta know.
1: Does the ice effing ice cream machine work? That's all everybody's asking right now. That's what people want to know. Does the ice cream machine work or no? All right, that's good. That's good. Good night, everybody.
0: It's so nice. We're playing them twice.
3: What a what?
0: Who's the candy ass who wrote that one?
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0: What? You missed the JJO Morning Show? Oh, no, you didn't. Johnny D's Sloppy Seconds.
1: We had for Cinco to Drinko yesterday. We made some margaritas at the house, but Christy made like burritos, homemade burritos. Amazing.
2: Nice.
1: Slow-cooked shredded chicken, you know, the whole thing.
2: Yeah.
1: In the crock pot. Amazing. And so we get the burritos out of the oven, and we're sitting down. We turn on The Pit. I don't know if you watch The Pit. I don't know what you do. I never know what you do. You're doing.
2: I'm very busy.
1: All right, so we watch The Pit. If you don't know what The Pit is, it's a hospital show in Pittsburgh with Noah Wiley or whatever his name is.
2: Oh.
1: Great cast, actually.
2: From ER.
1: We have fallen in love with everybody on this show.
2: I heard it's a great show.
1: It's actually fantastic. And last night, as I'm eating my burrito, we're just wrapping up season one, but the birthing scene comes on.
2: Oh, you love that.
1: And they're showing the vag. They're showing everything head on, like in 360 CinemaScope.
2: Good. Take a look.
1: Ah, and I'm sitting there, and I got a mouthful of burrito. I go,
2: Yeah, remember, it was mere weeks ago. You were like, there's some kind of hot about it. And I was like, no, there's not.
1: There is nothing hot about watching that birthing scene.
2: That's right.
1: And the burrito falling out of my mouth. My timing is just horrible. I can't believe how. Here's what I can't believe. I can't believe how great the fake vagina was.
2: What if it was a real birthing scene with a real baby?
1: I can't tell. But the baby got stuck, so Noah Wiley had to stick the shoulder or whatever to pull the damn thing out.
2: With a little vacuum on the head?
1: Maybe. I don't know. Cheap plug for Kirby over here on Odana Road. If you need a good Kirby vacuum cleaner, or are you pulling some babies out? Get the all-new Kirby Suck-A-Baby 2000 here at Kirby Industries. Wait, are they a sponsor for the radiothon? Hang on a minute. Oh, crap. Anyways, now I'm wondering if that was a real vagina. Now I'm going to sit here and it's going to torment me. God, it could have been. What if it was? Okay, it wasn't hot. It wasn't hot.
2: So no, the graphic birth scene in The Pit, season one, episode 11, was not a real birth, but a highly engineered practical special effect.
1: Dude, it was incredible.
2: The scene utilized a custom rig with a silicone prosthetic of a pregnant belly, legs, and vaginal canal. Combined with two puppeteers hidden beneath the gurney to control the silicone baby and manage blood/fluids.
1: Oh, my God. Mm-hmm. It's like they controlled like a...
2: The rig was a special 2-month prepared and laser scanned silicone prosthetic that was used for the lower body.
1: No kidding.
2: The actress sat on a kneeling chair behind the rig to blend her real arms and head with a prosthetic body.
1: Boy, did it look good. It was so real. It's like a Steven Spielberg freaking AI. No, it looked old school. You knew it was an AI, but it was just so well done. Wow. Puppeteers for a vagina puppet. Hey, what do you do for a living, buddy? Hand me your business card.
2: Listen, I'm a vagina puppeteer.
1: What do you do?
2: I make that thing talk. All right. Lips move.
1: I can make those lips sing. Supercalifragilisticexpialidocious like nobody's business.
2: That's right.
1: Oh, that's funny. Hi, I'm in charge of the left lip. I'm Johnny. I run the left lip.
3: Hi, I'm Steve. I run the right lip.
1: Well, welcome to the Larry King Show. Tell me. How do you get into that line of work? Well, years of research.
2: I fell into it.
1: Yeah, I fell into it. Years of research.

0: stop it. Just stop it. Well, I'm glad we got to the bottom of that. It was unbelievable.
1: Yeah.
0: You should watch that show. It's kind of addicting, actually. I can't, but you know what I can't believe about that show is I wonder what doctors, because I was at QC Kinetics yesterday, and the doctors all watch it, and they rave about it. They're like, oh, my God, I brought it up, and, like, everything stopped. They pulled a needle out of my knee, and they're like, okay, hang on, stop right now. We're going to talk about the bit.
1: Mm-hmm.
0: That was crazy. So the authenticity of that show is like nobody's business. It's unbelievable. So anyways.
1: That's pretty cool.
0: Cheap plug for the pit if you have not seen it.
1: Yeah.
0: All right. What else we got here? We got a weather.
1: Sergio says, I didn't know Johnny can speak queef. McQueef translator. I'm going to have to dig out my queef sound effect.
0: It's never going to end. When you go down this road, I'm telling you. Ask me anything. Hormonal change, yeast infection, dryness. Ask me anything. I'm on. That.
1: It's so gross.
0: Was the sound I went to sleep to last night, right there. I don't even know what I was saying. What was I saying? I don't even know what I was talking about. Something.
2: We take all the bad stuff from the entire week.
3: Wow, you're the worst.
2: And edit it down to just the worst stuff.
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0: nothing like getting sloppy on a Saturday morning.
1: Yeah, gross. I hope they never change.
0: Get up to no good. 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

0: What? 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Johnny Adee's Sloppy Seconds.
1: Okay, Florida man. A 43-year-old Wildwood man is behind bars after a dispute over a sandwich order escalated into a physical assault. Roy McIntosh was arrested for battery last week after slapping a Subway employee across the face.
2: Oh, dude.
1: Enraged by what he described as stale bread. Wow. According to the Wildwood Police Department, McIntosh returned to the Subway at Penas Plaza to confront the staff about a sandwich he purchased earlier for his mom.
2: Perhaps they thought it was a hoagie.
1: It is National Hoagie Day. Surveillance footage captured the moment the verbal argument turned physical, showing McIntosh striking the worker with enough force to cause visible redness and swelling.
2: Jesus Christ. Mm-hmm. Can we get some mental health care in this? No? Okay, I was just checking.
1: Florida.
2: It's a no. Florida.
1: They're calling it the Subway slap.
2: Oh.
1: Mm-hmm.
2: Nice.
1: Stale bread does not require a face slap. Thank you. Let's see. The incident at Subway is part of a troubling increase in violence directed at minimum wage workers.
2: Yeah, they're
1: from disputes over how a sandwich is cut to frustrations over wait time.
2: Yeah.
1: Service industry employees are increasingly finding themselves in the front lines of customer volatility. Yeah, no kidding.
2: So depressing.
1: McIntosh was booked into the Sumter County Detention Center and later released on a $1,000 bond. Well, did mom get a sandwich? Because he was getting the sandwich for his mom.
2: I don't know how people like that go through life. Really.
1: Dude, without, so mad.
2: You know, just throw yourself off a bridge and stop bothering us.
1: Mm-hmm.
2: You know what I'm saying?
1: Yeah.
2: You got time for that.
1: So this person here that was contributing suggested that these outbursts are often the result of accumulated anger. And it's like, yeah, obviously.
2: Yeah.
1: I said, the bread isn't the problem. The problem is that this dude is having a rough go of it, and the bread is the final straw. It's the movie Falling Down, right?
2: Yeah.
1: The whammy burger isn't the issue.
2: All over a sandwich.
1: Yeah. So
2: just save that for the big events in your life. You know what I'm saying? Save your meltdowns. You only get so many before you go to jail.
1: Yeah.
2: Make it count, man.
1: Subway employees who I feel bad for. They're just trying to go to work.
2: Right.
1: You think they want to be there?
2: You think
1: they want to go home smelling like onions?
2: You think anybody wants to work? that's our motto in life. That's a good lesson right there. Do you think anybody wants to smell like onions that make you a sandwich all day? You nutbag. You know? You don't think I'd like to be sitting on Jeff Bezos' yacht right now? My tits out? Really? Think I want to be cutting onions up for you? Well, God bless you. You're the front line, and we appreciate you.
1: Yeah.
2: I mean, I'm not going to tip you, but I appreciate you cutting the onion.
1: I'll throw a tip in there.
3: Sounds just like the tape, man. 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

0: What? You missed the JJO Morning Show? Oh, no, you didn't. 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
1: Oh, dude.
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3: Giving away sponsorships, man. Just
2: giving them away.
3: Giving them away. Nikki. I'd be a tricky. How are you?
4: I'm great. How are you?
3: Nikki from Oconomowoc. I bet you can't even spell it. OKEWWICCK.
2: Oh, my God. Hi, Nikki.
4: Hi.
3: What's on your mind?
4: So I was dating this dude, and he started dating a friend that I went to college with.
3: Oh, yeah.
4: And you know, of course, like, I found out through social media.
3: Wait a minute. Say the first part over again.
4: So I was dating this dude, and he started dating a friend of mine that I went to college with.
3: Oh, okay. Well, okay. So how long ago was that?
4: Like what? That we went to college?
3: Yeah. How many years ago was that? Did it just happen?
4: Yeah. Like I just graduated.
3: Jesus. Oh, that's a fresh one.
4: Yeah. And I found out through social media. And only because she blocked me.
3: Ah!
2: She had to block you so you couldn't see the joy.
3: I bet she was wearing a cheerleader outfit, too, wouldn't you? Like sitting in his lap. Oh, no. Dude. Listen.
4: Yeah, and, like, I'm so pissed off.
3: This is not high school. High school's over.
4: No, but there has to be some type of, like, bro code for girls.
3: Nah.
4: Like, or for females so that, you know, because how do you just...
3: All right.
4: I mean, we're not friends like that, but we know each other and we spoke to each other.
3: Okay, All right, Biatch. Does the other girl have to clear it with the ex-friend of the last... No.
2: You guys, just y'all just knowing each other. I mean, you guys weren't like tight. You weren't like besties.
4: No, but we were friends. We have each other's socials.
2: Yeah, that doesn't really count. that's like acquaintances. That's like we kind of know each other. And that, I don't know, even then, we're all adults here. I'm not going to ask for consent if I can date somebody. If you're done with them,
3: I'm
2: picking him up.
3: Yeah, why do you care about a guy you're not with anymore? Oh, he dumped you, clearly.
2: Did he just ghost you?
4: I just don't think that he should be messing with her.
3: Hey, what's it? How did that old song go? Now you're somebody that I used to know.
2: Yeah.
3: What was the name of that stupid song? Drove me crazy.
2: Somebody that I used to know.
3: I'm leaving. I gotta go. Well, so I'm not wrong.
4: So there is no bro code. I don't get it.
2: Well, what are you supposed to do? Be like, hey, can I date this person that you used to date?
4: I met her because of me.
3: Maybe you could share it. Yeah.
2: So
3: dude.
2: What?
3: Dude, maybe you could share it. You had like a... Rent a boyfriend. Anyway, let me remember how bad this piece of crap was. Did you ever like this song?
2: It's a good song.
3: Really?
2: He just dropped a hit and then left. He's got a music school thing. He has a music school down in Australia, and he helps. It's people that can't really afford instruments and stuff. And I know.
3: I knew you were.
2: He's like
3: this.
2: A good dude. Crazy.
3: Did he plant a little sapling in his front yard?
2: I swear to God, if you kill that sapling, I'm going to kill you.
3: I bet I make good fertilizer. I mean, I'm full of like Doritos and brats and all kinds of...
4: Oh my God.
3: Wait a minute. Hang on a minute. This is like perfectly you.

0: No, but now you're back at my old college girlfriend.
1: Yeah,
2: I'd add a lyric.
1: It's so weird. No, I don't. No, I don't think that anybody needs. We're all full grown people here.
2: Right.
1: It's bizarre to me.
2: Now, if you were still, wouldn't it be? It would be different if you were still in the sorority together, or whatever you were in, or friends, or whatever the hell you were in.
1: Well, I don't even think they were that tight. They just casually spoke.
2: Okay, was she your best friend ever?
3: No.
2: Okay, then what are you doing?
3: What do you mean?
2: Well, you're stalking. Yeah, you're being weird.
3: He only knew her because of me.
2: Oh, I see.
1: Yeah, I get that, and that's how meeting people works. But once you meet,
3: but you're dating me.
1: Mm-hmm.
3: And then you met her through me, and now you're dating her.
1: Yeah, I've had that happen a few times, where people that I was dating met people through me, and then they had sex with those people after I cut them loose. That's what happens. You cut people loose, and then they go and they screw other people.
2: Remember
1: how life works.
2: I think she's talking about the time, Biatch, when you and I dated, but I left you for skee-ball. And skee-ball and I had a whirlwind
1: romance. Not what happened.
2: And the porta potty.
1: Not what happened.
2: At the porta potty.
1: Ski sat on my face. Everybody knows the end of the story. Everybody knows the story ends with Ski sitting on my face.
2: And that's why I got a therapist appointment at 10:15. Anyway, listen, here's the thing. Here's a general rule in life. Worry about yourself.
1: Yeah.
2: You know, and stop worrying about what some other schmuck is doing.
1: Your feelings were hurt. Clearly your feelings are hurt and you're not over the guy. Right. It's okay. It's okay to have your feelings hurt. It's okay.
2: No, it's not her that's pissing her off. It's the guy that's pissing.
1: Yeah, totally. And it's okay to be salty right now and complain. But I'm telling you, she did nothing wrong. She probably blocked you to preserve your feelings. I've done that for people. Well, I have people blocked right now where I'm like, it's for your own damn good.
2: There you go.
1: You know, so I don't think it was a malicious thing at all. Just take care of your, tend your own garden right now.
2: You know what? So it's funny you mention a girl code. You know what a guy code is? To sleep with every college chick he can during college and slightly after college. That's guy code. So you're going to have to get a grip. You know what I'm saying? I have to get a grip. You got to start getting a grip. So.
3: Okay.
2: Time and
1: pressure.
2: Time and pressure really is all it takes to get over a heartbreak.
1: Yeah.
2: And then just move on, man. Make some new friends. How are you with people? Are you a people person?
3: I am.
2: All right. But so here's your thing. These are lessons learned. And I'll be 40, so I've learned some hard lessons. It's hard enough to worry about yourself. Try worrying about three of yourselves,
1: mm-hmm.
2: including the other two people. It's been a pain in the ass. They're moving on, and they ain't calling you for checkup. Coffee break.
3: Coffee. No, you're coffee right. Break.
2: Listen,
3: you're right.
2: We're having a coffee break. Don't talk. Don't talk. Mm.
3: Okay.
2: Delicious.
1: So good.
2: Thanks for the call.
1: Yeah, good luck. You'll be all right.
3: Thank you.
2: Mm-hmm. Bye. Bye.
3: Bye.
2: Bye. You want to hear the most annoying sound ever? Bye.
1: That's pretty annoying.
2: Yeah, it's the worst.
1: It's pretty bad.
2: All right. What's going on with you over there? What's your story?
1: I'm worried about my trees now, my saplings.
2: Oh, I can't wait to get home and plant my tree. I've never been more. I'm going to go buy new potting soil.
1: Okay.
2: I'm going to do the whole thing. I'm going to dig a hole big enough for the root system. And I got a plan.
1: Okay.
2: And
1: you just want one?
2: I hope some stupid rabbits don't eat it.
1: See, and I have to relinquish control of the trees because I've given the trees up. It's none of my business what happens to the trees.
2: It's a metaphor for the girl that just called about her ex-boyfriend. I see what you did there.
1: Very good.
2: Holy cow. You like I didn't even see that coming. You just totally set me up with a tree sapling. All of a sudden, you have to set the sapling free. And if somebody plants it and it grows very tall, then it was meant to be free. Oh, my God. It's like the sex fix. Jesus Christ. Where's my horn? Jesus Christ. Okay. How are we done? Are we done? Okay. Okay.
4: We take all the bad stuff from the entire week.
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1: And the doctors are in for another sex fix. I'm sure I can just Google something and figure out your problem. 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

Madison Solid Rock, 94.1 JJO. Jeff Tate from Queensryche was in town last Saturday, did an amazing job at a really cool venue. If you haven't caught a show at the Atwood Music Hall yet, you should. That whole Atwood neighborhood, man, don't sleep on the Atwood neighborhood. Pretty cool, man. JJ used to be down there a lot for the Barrymore. We don't get the rock shows at the Barrymore much anymore. Really good record store down there, Mad City Music.

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It is Metallica. Do you know how to spell sphere? You should text it right now. Actually, we're rolling.

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Madison Solid Rock, 94.1 J. Joe. You never know when I'm going to play another Metallica song. Well, actually, if you got the cheat codes, you do know, don't you? I could play it more than that, though. You're promised to know that information. There could be other ones. Pretty cool to see how many people text. It's awesome. It's Metallica on 94.1 JJO.

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I know some of you guys only like the 90s action. You don't want to hear the new stuff, but I'm telling you, the new Foo Fighters are putting out some cool stuff. And it's way worth checking out.

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JJO getting closer and closer and closer to a Metallica song. Concert calendar coming up in two tunes. One of them's A Man Who Sings Like This.

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Madison South Rock 94.1 JJO. Corey Taylor's taking a pretty extended break, especially considering how much stuff Corey Taylor used to put out between Slipknot, Stone Sour, and Solo. But he has started to collab, put out a collab earlier this week with Motionless and White. I can't play it on the air because it's basically a series of F words put back to back.

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1: 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Wow. Teach me to work on a hungover Saturday. Anyway, that tour is going to be pretty cool. At Epic Center, where I'm going tonight to see Dayseeker, and Rave is the closest it comes to us.

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94.1 JJO. I can't play a new one today or right now. I can later because it's nothing but 90s. But Social D put out a new record yesterday, man. Born to Kill. It's amazing. So psyched to see Mike Ness putting out new tunes. One of the surprises on it, a cover of Wicked Game from Chris Isaak. Do a really cool job of it. They've always been great at covers, but here's an OG from Social D.

0: thought the 90s were a blur. There's no doubt. You're gonna love nothing but 90s. You too. We'll enjoy this sublime mix of musical nirvana. It's a true oasis. For fans of the...
1: Okay, that's enough puns for one call.
0: Okay. Nothing but 90s.
1: Thank you.
0: J.J.O.

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Madison Solid Rock, 94.1 J. Joe. You want to know the dichotomy I live in? There's a text here. I don't know why you guys are making such a big deal out of Metallica. Nobody cares. Over 3,000 people then texted Sphere when I played a Metallica song. That's not nobody.

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This is Solid Rock 94.1 JJO. So love that tune. Both the OG there from Nine Inch Nails and Johnny Cash's cover of it. You like cover tunes, make sure you recover with JJO every Sunday morning at 9. Sunday morning recovery. It's an hour of cover tunes to get you through your hangover. You don't even have to think about the lyrics. You can just sing along because you already know the song.

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0: 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It's Out Rock 94.1 JJO. Who's going to Rockfest? Raise your hand. Okay. Put it down, turn the radio up, and let's get psyched because Offspring's going to be there.
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Pearl Jam's Ode to Stevie Ray Vaughan is coming up after Sublime. Then we'll check the concert calendar. Nothing but 90s on 94.1 J. Joe.

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Madison South Rock 94.1 JJO. So when you think of the early 90s Seattle sound, what bands come to your head? Like, everybody will think of Nirvana and Pearl Jam and Soundgarden. Those ones will come right away. Alice in Chains probably come right away. Then you might get a little deeper, go like Screamin' Trees or Mudhoney, you know, a little bit like that, right? A lot of times, and I don't know if it's because of the sound. It wasn't the look, because they looked like the other guys when you look at the early pictures of them. But for some reason, I don't know how often Candlebox is associated with coming out of that scene, but they did, and they're on JJO.

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Gladys and Sound Rock 94.1 JJO. I saw on somewhere that these guys are probably going to go back out on tour. I'd go see Our Lady Peace. I definitely would do that. AC/DC's definitely on tour. They're definitely coming to Madison. They're going to play Camp Randall. We'll get psyched for that after Our Lady Peace on JJO.

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1: And the doctors are in for another sex fix. 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

Madison Soft Rock, 94.1 JJO, the other Canadian power trio, Rush. Rush fans do not like when you call them the other Canadian power trio. Triumph is the other Canadian power trio. I like both bands, but Rush fans are easy to instigate, so sometimes I just do it. I only went to the Rush shows for the girls.

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Madison South Rock 94.1 JJO. Thanks everybody that helped make the American Family Children's Hospital Radiothon a massive success this week. We can never do any of those radiothons without you, the JJO listeners, and I do not take you guys for granted. I always like the Children's Hospital Radiothon. My sister's a nurse, and it always makes me have good thoughts about her awesomeness. And here's a tune from the Nixons about the lead singer's awesome sister.

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Madison Solid Rock, 94.1 G. Joe, there's a dude, Steven Wilson Jr., that does a really kind of wild alt-country version of that tune. He's an interesting dude. He was at the Sylvie just a few days ago, and I was there. It was a great show. I don't know what I watched. I don't know if I watched a country show or a rock show or alternative show, but it's cool. I like when it can make you think, man. You want to cheat at Metallica? Details on how you can get cheat codes are coming up in two tunes. One of them is this one from the Mighty.

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Did you text Sphere? Are you in? If not, keep listening. I'm not done playing Metallica, and I'm here till 9 o'clock.

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0: If you thought the 90s were a blur, there's no doubt. You're gonna love nothing but 90s. You too will enjoy this sublime mix of musical nirvana. It's a true oasis for fans of the...
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17: 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GoodRx is not insurance.
19: Hey, John, why so glum?
20: 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I'm done with this.
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I'll tell you, there's a hobby that was happening between Biatch and her listeners that I'm glad has stopped. They were sending nail clippings, and she had a whole jar of them in the studio. It's gross. I had his friend Dale. He didn't cut his nails. His name was Dale, so I gave him the nickname 9-inch Dale.

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0: 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Everything from Aaron Jones at the Lonnie Lodge to Crobot on Halloween to the Haunt at the Windsor. 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